0: we had Fehi Faianganofo and Josh Morby, record try scorers in Super Rugby. Yet none of them could get a start in this 23. And so it felt like the selections still were a little bit conservative and we were still falling back into that trap of just trying to get the best players on the park. And was that part of the reason why at times the combination struggled a little bit? Is that part of the reason why the French got within 2 points? Or is what I've just said nonsense and it was simply the first test of the year? We never start well. And we've got to give a lot of credit to the French. What frustrates me, the South Africans just go and blow England off the park and look like a well-polished, well-oiled machine that never seemed to stutter at the start of a season. To discuss the match last night, and I will open the line shortly to get your thoughts, we're going to kick it off with Auckland Grammar's finest ever halfback, man who had a very good victory yesterday with his first 15 side, Dilworth. I should mention he also played for the All Blacks. One of the best analysts in the game, Ant Storn. Afternoon to you, Ant. Welcome.
1: Afternoon, Watto. I would never put the word nonsense next to your name, and certainly a lot of what you've just delivered there, extremely provocative, but a lot of questions, obviously, across country today, whilst we are celebrating a victory, which is good.
0: Okay, what did I say that was provocative?
1: I suppose when we analyse the game, it's just certain areas of the game, obviously, that we're all looking into. I mean, we're all very passionate about the way a team plays, and we scrutinise really heavily. And I mean, you talked about some positions, some selections, the way we play, so good. It's what we should have. Those questions should always be asked, because we want to be better. And I'm sure the All Black coaching team and the team will want to get better from week to week. So, mate, I thought even in that little short brief, you brought up some things for discussion.
0: Okay, what did you disagree with what I said? What's your take on perhaps some of the points that I did raise there?
1: I think first and foremost, and I know the narrative was around the loose forward trio and that they're just numbers on backs. Well, we have heard for a number of years that they are very specialised, those positions, 6, 7 and 8. And historically, those positions do carry a profile. And, me, I thought with Lakai at 6 and Artie at 8 and Luke at 7 was interesting. But I thought Peter Lakai, his work rate last night and his post-contact particularly was sensational. So he proved me wrong in terms of where he can play, because he played 7, 8 and now 6. So it doesn't matter what number he has on his back. Artie's played some exceptional rugby at 8. I think his best rugby in the black jersey is at 7. And I mean, Luke, I haven't seen him play a lot of 7, and he's in there for a reason. He's a aggressive defender, get offline, knock guys over. He works in the dark spaces a lot. He's not an edge player. So he was probably one last night that did some good work, but maybe, defensively wasn't quite at his best. So, there's always room for conjecture, in those three spots. And also lineup. Peter Lakai got some great lineup ball as well, which was effective for us. I thought our lineup was good. Going back here, locks. Josh Lords had a good season. He did some good things last night too, particularly with the ball. But I just wondered defensively, working and defending the interior, and what he does in terms of his accuracy around both sides of the ball, maybe a bit of work to do. Sam Berry was excellent, and I think we now know that he can just work hard all day long. Roy Gard, you mentioned, world class right now, and he is, and he's so integral with this group. And then the midfield was interesting too. You did say about Quinn Supplier playing centre. The thing that surprised me the most, Watto, about him is that he defended on the right on the edge. And he normally defends at 12. It's way different to when you're sitting on an edge defending. And I just thought he got caught a couple of times just biting in and allowed the French to get down our edge and get in behind and play on top. So that was an interesting little dynamic for me. And then again, you talk about the fullback wing scenario. The hardest question, mate, I have right now is, who is our best fullback in the country? Because I couldn't say there he is.
0: Well, it's not Damien McKenzie.
1: What I'm hearing a lot of, and I actually do like, they did play some really good football offensively last night, and the word optimism came through so often.

Easy tail again. No look. Count him out the back corner. 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Great pickup. Campbell over to Peets. Dylan Peets is in. Gibson Park. Banging one off. Found. Prendergast couldn't get it to ground. As he, yes, he has. Canham pulling passes here for Gordon out the back. Campbell Peets. Not needed. Campbell's in. No launch tonight. Gassot throws it easily at the line. Super hands there. Oh, Jorgensen's got it. He gets away from one. Jorgensen looking to outpace the defence. Over the top. Infield. Try. Inbound.

0: here for Conan to Gibson Park.
1: Free engage, far side.
0: Free kick as Trey McDermott goes himself. McDermott, he's close. McDermott. Now the pick and go, they've got it down low. Yes, they do. For the lead. Got it. Australia have a penalty.
1: Straight off feet.
0: They'll be 40 back, 10 in from touch. Can he nail it for Australia? Donaldson sends it, wants it to draw back. It's coming, it's coming. It won't come far enough. And Ireland survive.

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1: No, it won't be. That phrase could be retired.
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0: Okay, great to hear an outside of a Kiwi view on All Black players. As usual, certain New Zealand media gave France no credit all week to last night's match, and I heard this morning. I was surprised how good the French B team were, and that's just been ignorance to the opposition. That comes from Irish John. Agreed with John Feller. I've always viewed Geordie Barrett as a fullback. Look, I think there's merit in what he says, but it's not going to happen. I can't see it happening. Unless they think the experiment with Quintu Paia at centre is not working, he's out of position, and they then go... And then they look at Damien McKenzie and go, well, he has, and they're determined, a few parts here, and they're determined that Will Jordan starts on the wing. And they look at Damien McKenzie and go, well, he's not playing well enough. Turned over, missed a lot of tackles last night, turned over a bit of ball, and we go, well, let's put Geordie in there. But then it just starts to look a little bit like we're panicking, that we're just, we still don't know what we're doing. The left hand still doesn't know what the right hand's doing. After all of these years, we still actually haven't sorted it out. I still think the best fullback in the country is probably Will Jordan. I think we've got wings who can fill the wing position. Are South Africa scared of what Geordie Barrett's going to do? I think he's a different player. I don't know. Look, it's a good discussion point. A lot of people agree with John on that one. Right, Braden, how are you?
13: I'm very well. I actually, I've disagreed with a few of your points today about the All Blacks test last night. Yeah, I was, I just, as someone that, I guess, you know, gets, I love the All Blacks tests, and it's just something special to just sit down and watch it. I was working on the game last night as well, and I was pleasantly surprised by what I saw from Dave Rennie's team. I only managed to catch the highlights of the Springboks England game, but the contrast in styles of play is so different. But again, the way the All Blacks and the French played was just great rugby. And yeah, I guess looking at this, the way the Springboks play, they just play the maul, they play the scrum, they play the short, you know, forward play on the line.
0: Well, they're a lot more predictable, aren't they, than us? And they've got size and they've got depth, but they are more predictable than us, where we, I think, under Rennie, potentially have an unpredictability that will become predictable, but it won't become predictable in the two months that we're in South Africa, if that makes sense.
13: Yeah. Yeah, I mean, it's the first test. Yeah. Italy next week, I think, will show more of, I guess, an expansion of what they tried to do last night, and I hope so anyway. And then Ireland, that's really got to be a final, because they don't play for a few weeks after that. So,
0: Well, yeah. I think Rennie summed it up yesterday, you know, when we heard it earlier, where he said, you know, the forwards were tired and we needed to play them through the middle. You know, we needed to be a bit more direct. We needed to use our forwards and pick and go a bit more, and rather than just going left and right every bloody chance we had. And that's the decision making. That's also making sure we do have a plan B. You know, we've got to have a plan B. We can't just play helter skelter. You know, you do have to look what the opposition brings. You do have a look at the way the game is going and go, right, hey, we just need now to play a little bit more territory, a few more phases, slow it down, and then look to, you know, once we're inside the 22, play the razzle dazzle.
13: Yeah, I mean, I don't. It's hard because I think next week Rennie will probably pick a similar team to what he picked last night. I think there'll be maybe a couple of changes on the bench, but for the most part, I think most of those players start again.
0: Yeah, I think so.
13: In a week's time, yeah.
0: Oh, look, I mean, the one that might come in is Tupu Vai. I think you probably bring him in, and whether that's for Josh Lord or whether that's for Sam Darry, but I think Vai comes in. I think he's a real important cog in the machine. I think he'll add something. They could even potentially look at him at six. Who knows? I don't think they will. I think they'll play him at lock. I think if you are going to see changes, I think it'll be more in the outside backs. If you are going to see any other additional changes, I don't think they'll change the loose forward trio. They could mix up that front row a little bit, but yeah, I don't think there'll be too many changes. And I don't think there should be. You know, we're not going to beat Ireland, but if we make wholesale changes this week, we've got to have momentum. It's only three bloody games in a row, mate. It's not the end of the world.
13: Yeah, and again, you touched on it earlier, Love's yellow card early. I felt so bad for him because, you know, there was so much talk in the week about, you know, wanting to see him in that 10 jersey. And for him to then, I guess, have to, you know, he would have got hyped up for those first 3 minutes, does the head high on Spring, and then has to go to the sit in the chair for 10 minutes. But I thought, you know, his perseverance to then come back on and actually take control again was great to see. Maybe more so in the second half rather than the first. But no, he was great. And I think definitely a positive performance to build off. I think it helped that he was next to Hurricanes players. Roygaard and Barrett both helped him sort of have that confidence to go forward. But then also McKenzie was running off him as well, which I thought worked really well in that midfield combination.
0: Yeah. Look, you've just got to give guys time, though, you know. You can't... Yeah. We've got to move forward. We've got to do some stuff differently, I think. You know, I think we've been in a bit of a hiatus for the last 4 or 5 years. A large group of the players that are on this squad have been a part of that as well. You know, we want to be taking the game to the next level. Well, sometimes you've got to change your DNA to do that. And you're also telling players here, Braden, telling players here, look, stay in New Zealand, be the best you can be, and

Dad and Kirky as coach, and who I used to race against as his old man. So yeah, on that point, yep, great to see. And before I just touch on what I was doing, the biggest fear that I ever had was being injured or being sick. Mm. My fear wasn't to race and win. It was those two that really, really got me. But in terms of starting running, I started as just a kid running in school. I mean, it does sound an African story. In Auckland, actually. I grew up in Auckland, born in Auckland.

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10: Rosslyn, who sends it left to Smith, who runs into the line. Sharp turns it back on the inside to Dylan Lucas, who strolls past Ray Fuller and will score the first try of the afternoon for the Newcastle Knights. Lovely football. We spoke about Kulikefi Finifuliaki having a point to prove. Well, Dylan Lucas, after one appearance in the New South Wales blue shirt, back on his favourite left side, and he showed why Laurie picked him. So he's about 16 metres out and about 20 metres in from the eastern touchline. Strikes it. Flags are up. Adds the extras. Newcastle 6. Dylan Brown just settles himself. Gets a kick. It's well placed. Young goes up. It's knocked on by Newcastle, by the Dolphins. Well, that might have been an accidental offside. It's a dropout. He plays it now to Marshall King, under Donoghue, Schneider. He gives it off to Fuller, and he finds Amarillo. Oh, desperately close. There's a try saver. It's millimetres out. It's on the last 10 in from the eastern touchline. Little loopy pass to Schneider. Here comes the grubber. And straight in the hands of Matt Croker, I think you'll find. He might have been sucking in the big ones, and he was called upon, the big lock forward. Bomb, and Fuller leaps and takes. It wasn't really contested. 1-on-1 strip. He's sharp. They're in possession now. Smith takes it at the line. Well, there's a play. Left side they come. Smith just dribbles a kick through. Dylan Lucas. Oh, he's dropped it. It's set up perfectly, and he couldn't grab the pill. And that is a try gone begging for the Newcastle Knights. But it looked a little ugly. New Smith now collared 30 metres out from the Dolphins' line, centre field. Brown now popping up on the left side. He goes out the back here to Hunt. Holds it up. Hunt side through.

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0: under the previous coaching group maybe at times were a little inaccurate, and what you put that down to might be messaging, which I think this group's probably addressed.
1: Yeah, it probably comes down to, we don't know the nuances of their attack. You can certainly see what they're trying to achieve last night. Lots of manipulation, you know, a lot of ball in behind and just trying to get the defensive system to bite in and create some little spaces, little soft edges, we call

0: pretty good, pretty handy 12, but there's still many who believe his best position is 13. So to have Joseph at 13, you're playing potentially your best 13 out of position. And that again is a constant discussion piece. But yeah, Lenny Kitau has become such an important player for the Wallabies. I think a lot of us spent some time on the ground last night and sort of we were holding our breath as to his fitness. But after a year in Europe, or a season in Europe rather, yeah, he came back with a vengeance last night. The other thing that was pleasing last night was the Wallabies set piece against a pretty good Irish pack, although they were missing a couple of players. But we tended to do pretty well in the scrum and line out last night. So I'm sure in the wash up and when they're doing their analysis today, that will be something that's very pleasing.
1: Hey, just before we do get you to, I just want to ask about Dan McCullough, obviously leaving the Waratahs during the week.
0: Mm, yeah. Well, I got to say, I know for a fact that there were a number of players who were surprised. They'd done a review, I wouldn't say it was scathing in any way, shape, or form. There was some feedback given, but yeah, it was a bit of a surprise, and still isn't quite clear as to. I think he resigned, but I'm not quite sure whether he resigned with the knowledge that perhaps he might have been pushed, but or might have going to be pushed. From our point of view, very surprising because we felt like he was building something. There are a number of players exiting the Waratahs, and if they'd done a good job with their recruitment, I thought the direction was up for next year. So yeah, it was a bit of a surprise around that. Disappointing, and I hope that he's not lost to Australian rugby. I'm sure he won't find any trouble getting a gig somewhere. He's a quality coach, but at one point he was being discussed in terms of a future Wallaby coach. So it's back to the drawing board, I guess, in a career sense for Dan McCullough.
1: Player power, eh? Player power. Dan, look, we'll leave it there. Thank you and really appreciate you taking the time today and reviewing that Wallaby match, and all the very best against the French next week.
0: Thanks very much.
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10: Thanks to Betcha, New Zealand's newest sports betting app. Download the app and bet on your favourite sports today. 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

And they managed to go from a team that had the original selection that had over 1,000 test caps, vastly experienced. They had to bring in not even two players that weren't even in the match day selection, who had, who one was a debutant, one had one cap. And they still managed to work their way through the problems that came up in that selection and on the pitch. And there was a period, the last 20 minutes of the first half, where England were in the ascendancy. They managed to work it out, work out where their problems were, adjust their play, change their tactics. It was incredibly impressive. It reminded me a lot of the ability of the 96 All Blacks in South Africa to also problem solve. Many people forget that that third and decisive test in Pretoria, where the All Blacks won to set up their to confirm their first ever tour win in South Africa, that Andrew Mertens, their first choice fly half, first five, wasn't available. It was Simon Culhane that started. And John Preston came off the bench, and he was a hybrid 9 or 10 halfback first five. And he kicked the decisive penalty. And he came on at first five, although his first choice position was at nine. So

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0: court, and Steph Curry doing what Steph does, shooting it from everywhere and shooting 50 points. So it's a nice squad. It's an aging squad. There's no doubt. It's a nice squad that they could potentially go on and win it. So there you go. That's enough for basketball.
1: No, but it does bring into that LeBron discussion, right? We've got here people say he's a dinosaur, he's not gonna, he's too old. But there'll be, like I said, there's a

0: 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When it's time for the action, we bring that too. 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
7: Today marks 3 weeks until the start of the Commonwealth Games. Across the station, we're going to be chatting to various athletes attending. We had Elise Andrews on last week. If you missed that, check out the Sport Nation Mornings podcast. But we're keen as well to highlight those from other nations who are heading to Glasgow. At Birmingham 2022, Dukan Tutukitoa Williams became the first Norwegian to medal at a Com Games, and he's looking to repeat it again in a few weeks' time. He joined us now on the phone. Dukan, welcome into Sport Nation, mate.
8: Thank you for having me.
7: 4 years on, how special of an achievement was that for you, knowing that you made history for Norway?
8: Like, at the time, I was excited, but then I was happy. But then probably not until like 2 or 3 years later, it really kicked in of what I did.
9: And Dukes, now... sorry, mate, you go.
8: No, you carry on.
9: sorry, brother. I was asking about Glasgow and this game's upcoming, and obviously bronze last time out. You're going for gold now in the heavyweight. Tell us about this prep and this journey towards Glasgow.
8: I was going for gold at the last one too. But the prep for this one is definitely like it's not something new like it was at Birmingham. So I've been prepping hard and just wanting to just level up from the last Commonwealth Games.
7: How does it feel different from 4 years ago, Dukes?
8: It's not gonna. I've got that feeling of I've been here before. I know what it takes. I'm willing to give it all.
7: I love that. Willing to give it all.
9: Dukes 2-0 as a professional as well. Tell us about that journey and what you've got going forward and a potential route into the pros after this game. Let's say you get the gold in Glasgow. What would be the dream sort of route for you going forward and the professional, seeing as no one wants to fight you here in New Zealand?
7: They're hiding from you.
8: Oh.

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on Leonard Brown about it at the airport and just said, you know, like they're a week and a half in. You know, those combinations and those connections are going to come with time in the saddle. And easier fix is probably many think is just getting a bit higher on the outside. You know, D high, which basically means coming up on the outside. And there was a moment in that game where they did that and they were under extreme pressure on the outside and they did that. They pushed up

0: play.
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very important to us in terms of transformation of the team and representing the entire demographic of South Africa. I mean, Izzy, you'll probably remember in your time all those talks about quotas and how many players of color in the team and all these things that happen around here. 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

0: Pavilion. The Villian and Val Colocontes, two tries each.
1: Up he goes, Tony Sarvia. Roy Guard has Derry waiting. They go away to McKenzie. Now Barrett blocks the wide pass to Jordan. Well, Jordan for the corner, he scores. Observe
2: yourself. Nice run from Hootyway. Offload is good. Nichols.
3: Overlap here. The hands are fantastic. And here comes a try in Ignacio. And that might just about be the best try of the game so far.
1: This is better from New Zealand. It has quick to fire. Finds Jordy Barrett. Looks for the ball.
4: 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We've been ripping into all things All Blacks and your weekend sport. Keep your texts coming through on 8833. What is it you want to talk about? What's on your mind from the sporting weekend? 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
4: The Dagger talked us through his experience on the ground for the All Blacks versus France. A bit of talk about the defence. A few texts coming through saying they tried to find you at the ground, Dagger, but your seats were too good for them to get near. Joshy from the West Coast couldn't quite pull up alongside you, but you know.
6: Well, that's a you problem, Josh.
4: Very much. Look, mate, there's two ways about it, Joshy. Fork out for the better seats, or represent your country, win a World Cup.
6: Nah,
4: your choices, that's how you get there.
6: We actually had a little reunion. A couple of former players met before at the church bar, caught up, and then we did the fan engagement in town, did the fan walk to the stadium. And actually, we had to go in by the change rooms. It was the most awkward moment ever. They put us right by the change rooms, and the All Blacks were walking in, and all the players, and I was like, oh my gosh, they don't need to shake our hands. But every player shake their hands, and I hungied Dave Rennie and Tana, and I gave Ted Henry a cuddle, and I was like, man, so maybe for next time, if we're going to do something along those lines, we might just situate ourselves a bit further away so they don't have to awkwardly shake all of our hands.
4: Nah, you loved it. That's not that you loved it. We also spoke about the South African side of things after the box were too good for England. Spoke to Brendan Nell there. Great chat. Text coming through from Anthony of a question that you put up about Tony Brown. Well said, Daggy, says Anthony. Tony, come home now. I can't stand looking at his attacking influence to our demise coming up. Hey, let's not get there yet. Ain't nothing demise just yet. But let us know your thoughts on this morning's topics. Any of the sporting stuff from the weekend, text 8833. You can catch up on what you missed through the podcast channels, the Sport Nation app, Spotify, Apple, you know the drill, wherever it is you can find it. 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

0: Vaha Kolo taking on Wikitoria Viljoen. That was a hell of a battle out there. Talk to me about this young player on the right wing, Viljoen, and what she's been able to do. Man, she's got some pace. She's got some physicality about her game, her presence. Mate, what has impressed you about her performances this year?
1: Mate, she's such a humble young athlete, eh? She's... mate, she's going to get better. Like, that's the cool thing. We just continuously pat her on the back. You got this. I mean, she's quick. She showed that in FPC, and that's why she's here. But, mate, just allowing her and giving her the freedom and the confidence that, mate, you can try things. We've got your back. You've got what you need. I don't think it would have mattered who was in front of her last week. You know, she just had something about her, mate. She dances. She's in the background dancing to the sideline music in the game and during trains, mate. She's just giving her that freedom, you know. Go be you.
0: Yeah, it's so good, man. The crowd on the weekend, Trixie, was remarkable. It was such a joy just seeing the young kids in the stands and everyone throwing their support behind this team. So that

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0: Morning, lads. Morning, everybody. Great to be with you. Gee, I love your passion for the NRL. I've got to agree, though, some pretty lackluster performances. So I'm just very pleased the Storm weren't playing, because they'd be getting it from you as well, no doubt. But we're not here to talk about NRL, of course.
1: No, we're not, and you wouldn't believe it, Justin. I didn't have a bet on the weekend on any sport or any racing, would you believe? But that's okay, because you're going to enlighten us about the weekend's racing, and in particular, Bonnard gets up in the Winter Cup at Waverley. Tell us about it.
0: Yeah, well, he'd be heading to the Winter Cup. He won at Waverley on Saturday. Really impressive performance. It was the feature there at Waverley. Gee, he's come such a long way. This horse had a very quick amount of time. He's now won 4 of 5 this prep. That's not easy to do. And the other one was his last start, where he probably just overcooked it a little bit in front, went pretty quick at that day, and it just told. But a lovely ride from Amber on Saturday, Amber Riddell, that is, who has been his regular pilot this prep for Cambridge trainer Shane Crawford. So she knows him pretty well, and of course she's all set to win our Apprentice Premiership. And she gets on really well with this fella. Big strider, got a big engine. Was only at the start of his prep, he was a rating 65 galloper. Like I say, he's now won 4 of 5 and now taken his first open handicap victory. Not the strongest field of the world he beat there on Saturday. He was very well found by the punters. Probably one of the better back favourites of the day. Got in pretty short. Beautiful ride. There was a bit of speed. Amber just restrained him out of that. Sat fourth, took over on the turn and raced away. Yes, and I understand his big target now will be the Winter Cup, which is at Riccarton. Always a great race, because it's the first group race of the new season. And literally the way the calendar has fallen this year, I see the Winter Cup will indeed be on the very first day, August 1, Saturday, August 1, part of the Winter Carnival down at Christchurch. So it's a Group 3 feature, always a well sought after race. Looks as though he's heading there. He'd be a real chance. I don't think he'd want it too wet in terms of a heavy track, but we'll see how the weather shapes up down there. But he's a pretty smart sort of animal, and good luck to the team as they head to the Winter Cup in a few weeks.
1: Let's talk about Great Escape. The Newcastle Knights getting the job done over the Dolphins, but nothing to do with the NRL. Let's talk about the Kelly Myers ridden and that win with Great Escape.
0: Yeah, I think the feel-good win of the weekend, Izzy, no doubt about it. Had the pleasure of calling this one home. Always love a good story. And Great Escape is a mare who's got one hell of a story. Part owned by Rosie Fell, she is these days. Better known over the years by racing fans as Rosie Myers. Of course, sister of Kelly Myers. Just as talented in the saddle she was, Rosie. She was a wonderful rider. Absolutely loved Rosie. Had a horrific incident at the trials at Foxton about 6 years ago. It was

0: or visit yourride.nz.
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6: 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Jared and Shane, I see your text. We may be getting to those tomorrow, later in the week. These are really good talking points you're bringing up. But first, let's get to our sports news headlines brought to you by Night and Day. 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Brayden.
7: Got a few live sports on at the moment for your news headlines at 8.30. Brazil up against Norway. 33 minutes gone in that one. Nil all in that round of 16 match. However, it wasn't without controversy when a penalty was awarded to Brazil in the 14th minute. Bruno Guimarães stepped up to take it, and here's what happened.
8: Opportunity for Martinelli. And penalty won by Brazil, perhaps. Referee waves off the appeal. Wow. It'll be up to VAR as a goal kick has been awarded. The VAR centre has awarded the spot kick, and that's party time for Brazil. But Guimarães, stuttering approach, and the keeper saves it. Nealon for Norway is the hero right now. It's a terrible penalty.
7: Yeah, it stays 0-0 in that one, and you can jump on Sport Nation Extra if you want to catch the rest of that match on Sport Nation. In Wimbledon, Jannik Sinner is currently up two sets and currently up 3-1.

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0: We'll have it all covered right here on Mondays with McCarty. 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
10: It takes something special to go the distance, like Kiwi track and field legend Valerie Young, who would have incredible success in shot put and discus, winning a

I love the effort. I love the optimism. So we were able to play with a really high tempo, the lightning quick ball, almost 85%, which is just outrageous. We just needed to play through them a little bit more. Their big men were tiring, and they were able to play high on the edge, and you know, we made a few errors there. So can't fault the effort. I love the mindset.

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1: Back to right side for Holmes. Cut out ball for Landon Lane. Beautiful pass. And what a finish for Villiers. The Villiers and Vaakola contest, two tries each.
2: Here comes Broughton again. Broughton! And there is the first try, 2026, Gail Broughton.
3: Now Messi, playing over the top. Oh, brilliant goal! The control was sensational. It's Messi the Magnificent in Miami.
4: Charles Leclerc is victorious. He wins the British Grand Prix here at Silverstone. Liam Lawson, sixth for Liam Lawson today. A super day for the Racing Bulls.
5: It's been a good day. We had not a very good start, but a really good first lap. Here with the way the energy is, even on the first lap, you can make up quite a few positions. So, yeah. And then the car was just really good, especially second half of the stint for us. It really came alive. So, yeah, very happy.
6: It's 2.5 minutes after nine, Sport Nation. Now, if that wasn't a great weekend of watching sport, I don't know what would be. Morena, hi everyone. Love a good Monday after 3 days of captivating, enthralling sport. And we're going to reflect on all of that this morning. Before we get to the All Blacks, the FIFA World Cup continues to deliver spectacular, dramatic matches. But with the knockout phases in full swing, it's getting a bit feisty, a bit fractious, a bit nerve-shredding. But boy, is it great to watch. Formula One, Super Rugby, or Picky, men's and women's NRL, they all

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5: Time is running out. New Zealand staring at defeat in the opener of the 2010 World Cup. And then a moment that now echoes through All Whites history as Winston Reid rises.
6: 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New Zealand
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8: Side pass from Love for Will Jordan, who's taken care of. Now the All Blacks' beautiful hands from Dupire down the left wing side. Back in field.

Yeah, look, England, I think they were in it and just fell apart towards the end. Their discipline let them down, a couple of yellow cards. Certainly, South Africa showed that they're going to stick to their strengths. Look, a bit more kicking, but they still look...

0: Norway just too clinical, took their chances. They didn't need that many of them, and they took them. Haaland, quite brilliant. And so Brazil go out. And don't forget, England are in action later on. We'll talk with Daniel McCarty. But boy, this World Cup, it just keeps delivering, doesn't it?
1: Yeah, absolutely does. England, Mexico from midday. There's been plenty of off-field chat and drama around that. Now they can let the football do the talking in just under a couple of hours' time.

0: but they just came out and had probably the near perfect performance that they would have asked for.
1: You mentioned Hayden Triggs there, of course, man with very strong Manawatu connections. I mean, what is it that he's brought to this team? Is he kind of hard?

0: on the last, but boy, that had a few people on the edge of their seats this morning. Dave Bieleski's deep dive bookie beater. Rory texted and saying the three players that Dave gave us last Wednesday had multied up for a top 20, close but no cigar this week. Hopefully Dave will help revive my TAB account this week. And you put a ring around it. He'll be back on Wednesday after 11 o'clock with his, was it 10 o'clock, I should say, on Wednesday.
1: 10, yep.
0: With a deep dive into golf. And of course, he's off to the British Open soon. Exciting for him.
1: Very exciting. Within 2 weeks' time.
0: Yeah, yeah.
1: And he'll be across Sport Nation mornings with that. He's very excited, if you can't tell already, whenever he joins us, how fizzy he is about it.
0: It has been mentioned once or twice that he's going off to the World Cup.
1: That the accreditation had been finally confirmed and that he was going to be heading to the Open. But man, for someone that, you know, he doesn't do this for a full-time job, for him to be able to do this is pretty impressive, isn't it? Incredibly impressive.
0: We've been talking a lot about Dave Rennie's influence on the All Blacks. Let's just get a wee snippet from Dave from the post-match, just his general thoughts on the performance, his first game as All Black coach.
2: It was an arm wrestle. We couldn't shake him. We'd score, and you know, we made a couple of errors that gifted them good field position. But I think you know, it wasn't a great start, was it? Down 7-0 and a yellow card. But I thought we managed the next 10 minutes really well and managed to score. And we constantly got our nose in front, and then gave them an opportunity, and they're good enough to take it. So. Yeah, their short passing game was excellent, and we just probably lacked a little bit of line speed and on the inside to apply a bit more pressure. But
3: no
2: lack
3: of
2: time, more reps, more around combination. So there's a lot of guts. We scrambled really well at times, but we just got to get off the line and apply a lot more pressure, get two in the tackle more often, to give them slow ball so we can reset and get off the line and do it again. So we spent a bit of time on it over the last few days. We just need a lot more, and it'll make a massive difference, because you can give them slow ball. Gives us time to fold, get appropriate numbers and get off the line. But you know, both teams played pretty similar mindset, and you look at a lot of the stats, the numbers are very similar. So, yep, we've got to be a bit better, but I like the mindset, and we tidy up a few things. We would have created a lot more opportunities tonight. Yeah, really pleased for him. He's an impressive young man. He's very confident. He's taking control. Doesn't mind bossing around some of the old fellas. So I'm really, really pleased for Ruben. And yeah, so we'll assess. Another 7 days to get leading into Italy will be great. Yeah, Paddy's it's very minor. We didn't run him in the captain's run yesterday. We thought he'd be okay, but just even doing some calf raises was a little tight, and so we're confident he'll be right for next week. Awesome for Jamie. We sat him down at around midday and let him know what was happening. We were doing some lineouts. We were just walking through stuff, and he actually trained for Sam Darry on Thursday, so he got a lot of reps, and he did the captain's run for Paddy on Friday. So we asked him, do we need to go up in the lineout so he gets a few more reps, and he said, no, I'm really clear, and he's really comfortable around the defensive role, and

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